0: It's Saturday night. We're US 98.3. I'm Justin Lloyd.
1: And I'm a Louise.
0: And we're just hanging out until midnight. Gonna stay up, maybe fix a hot cup of coffee or two or three or four, and play you some good classic country music. And we got a lot of good stuff on the way from great artists like Phil Vassar, Joe Diffie, and Willie Nelson. Right now, let's kick it off with the one and only Charlie Pride.

0: US 98.3 with Justin Lloyd, moving through the 8 o'clock hour, and I am losing my voice, so if I sound a little rough tonight, hey, please bear with me. The good news is you don't have to listen to me yap too much because we let the country music do all the talking, and a lot of talking it will do. Willie Nelson, Ronnie Millsap, and George Strait get us back to the tunes next.
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1: And I'm Louise.
0: And you're on the Saturday Night Legends. We are halfway through the 8 o'clock hour and keeping things moving. We're going to get you right back to the music, so don't leave us. Ellie, who we got coming up next?
1: Alabama and Vince Gill.
0: Hey, some good stuff on the way after this.
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0: US 98.3. I'm Justin Lloyd. You're on the Saturday Night Legends, and we're at the bottom of the 8 o'clock hour. And keep your hands on the wheel and away from the dial. Or if you're at home, keep your hands on your drink and away from the dial. Good stuff from Diamond Rio and Mo Bandy next.
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2: I'm Carmen Roberts. A scary night for passengers on a Frontier Airlines flight taking off from Denver International. The plane struck and killed a pedestrian on the runway.
3: Smoke was reported in the cabin and passengers were evacuated via slides as a precautionary measure. The identity of the person, though, is still unknown.
2: Fox's Max Gordon. The U.S. says despite ramped up military action in the Strait of Hormuz, the ceasefire is holding, but Democrats are blasting the Trump administration over the wide-ranging cost of the war.
4: 13 service members killed, hundreds wounded, thousands of civilians killed. The global economy in free fall, you know, gas prices, fertilizer, all of that had happened, and we hadn't gotten any closer to accomplishing our goals.
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1: And I'm Eloise.
0: And you're on the Saturday Night Legends, moving into the 9 o'clock hour. Thank you so much for staying up with us, and hopefully you are enjoying this excellent selection of classic country music. And it's good to have my partner back. Ellie, did you enjoy your day off last week?
1: Yes, sir.
0: Why were you off?
1: Because it was my birthday.
0: And tell us about your birthday. You do anything fun?
1: I had good presents, I had good food, and it was fun.
0: Hey, that's all that matters. You got to spend it with the people that matter the most. And it was such a good time. Coming up, Colin Ray, Hank Jr., and Barbara Mandrell after Johnny Paycheck.

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0: US 98.3. I'm Justin Lloyd, and you're on the Saturday Night Legends, moving through the 9 o'clock hour. Getting a little late. I appreciate you staying up with us. Now, I'm sure the young people, if there's young people listening, are probably like, it ain't late. It's just 9 o'clock. Wait till you get my age. 9 o'clock starts to sound a lot like bedtime. Barbara Mandrell and Patti Loveless are going to get us back to the music next.
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0: 98.3. I'm a Louise. Dad, where are you? Oh, well, I guess I'm doing this one alone. Well, dear listener, please don't touch the dial because I have Alan Jackson and George Strait coming up for you next. Seriously, if you leave, I'll know. And you don't want to make a little girl cry, right?
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Back a few months ago, I was headlining a great big nightclub. And he put me up a couple of days early. I came in a couple of days early, and they put me up at what they call the Star Suite. Now, here I am, headliner in one of the biggest nightclubs in the country, and I wake up at 8 o'clock in the morning in this Star Suite, all by myself. Yeah, that's what I said, aw. But I did what I've always done, man, to cheer myself up. I picked up my guitar, I sat down, I wrote me a little song. Now this is how it feels to be alone at the top of the hill and trying to figure out why.

One more time. What are we doing? We're doing the best that we can. Give yourself a hand. Yeah.

0: US 98.3 with Justin Lloyd at the bottom of that 9 o'clock hour. Thank you so much for making the Saturday Night Legends a part of your weekend. And what a nice weekend too. And tomorrow, I'm going to tell you what, you got a nice Mother's Day. Going to be sunny with a high of like 82. Moms, I hope you enjoy. Sit back, relax, and hopefully you'll enjoy this. Some Oak Ridge Boys and Clint Black to help us wrap up the hour next.
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2: I'm Daria Albinger. Turning Point USA founder Charlie Kirk's widow, Erica, gave the commencement address today at Hillsdale College in Michigan.
3: Continue forward in life with clarity and intention, and you will come to understand that life is not defined by the abundance of options, but by the weight of the choices that you make within them. And those choices, more often than not, are not dramatic or obvious, but quiet and compounding.
2: Protesters gathered near the campus at the county courthouse. Congress is debating the Save America Act, which would require proof of U.S. citizenship to vote in federal elections. Critics call it a poll tax, which would prevent many people who could legally vote otherwise from being able to do so. 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
4: Big John. Big John.
5: Every morning at the mine, you could see him arrive. 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

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Somebody said he came from New Orleans, where he got in a fight over a Cajun queen, and a crashing blow from a huge right hand sent a Louisiana fella to the promised land, Big John.

bottom of the mine when a timber cracked and men started crying. 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
0: And you're locked into the Saturday Night Legends. Hopefully having yourself a nice weekend, getting to the late hour. It's a little past 10 o'clock, and we are glad that you decided to stay up with us, and we'll try our best to make it worth staying up, because we know you're losing some sleep right now. Toby Keith, Kenny Rogers, and Garth Brooks on the way right now. Let's start it out with little Dottie West. Somebody.

0: QS 98.3. I'm Justin Lloyd. You're on the Saturday Night Legends, and we are moving on through that 10 o'clock hour and keeping it rolling. It might be late, but hey, we're cranking it up. We got some good stuff from Garth Brooks, Clay Walker, and Floyd Kramer. We're back to those classic country hits next.
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0: 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We're usually number one for new country.
1: That's right. But on Saturday nights, we're all about the legends. I'm Justin Lloyd. She's Eloise. And we are glad to be with you rolling on through the late night, hopefully. Having yourself a great weekend. You've earned it. Good stuff from Nitty Gritty Dirt Band. John Michael Montgomery and Alan Jackson are on the way for you next.
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0: US 98.3 at the bottom of that 10 o'clock hour. 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
1: And I'm Louise.
0: And you're on the Saturday Night Legends. I'm getting so tired I can't even say Saturday Night Legends. That's such a tongue twister for me. You try it, Ellie. Saturday Night Legends.
1: Saturday Night Legends.
0: Say it better than I do. For some reason, for me, it's a tongue twister. Anyways, luckily you don't have to sit and listen to me talk very much. So Winona, George Strait, and the Oak Ridge Boys help us wrap up the hour next.
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2: I'm Daria Aldinger. Homeland Security Secretary Mark Wayne Mullen blames Democrats for holding up funding for all of his departments, including ICE and CBP.
3: You're elected to be a leader. And when you're putting your own career over doing what's right, meaning you're willing to put the safety of this nation at risk because you want to win an election, being in office is supposed to be an office of service, not a career.
2: Mullen's comments come after President Trump signed a bill to fund the department with the exception of those two agencies. An investigation continues into the deadly strike at Denver International Airport last night. A Frontier Airlines plane hit and killed a woman on the tarmac. Authorities say that she was a trespasser who'd hopped a fence. 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

0: 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I'm Justin Lloyd.
1: And I'm a Louise.
0: And you're locked into the Saturday Night Legends. A little past 11 o'clock. Ellie, are you tired?
1: Yes, sir.
0: I was going to say, it sounds like it. I am too. We got one more hour. I tell you what, I need a hot cup of coffee. You want some soda?
1: Yes, sir.
0: All right, we'll do that. Coming up, some good stuff from Keith Urban and Blackhawk right now. It's Buck.

0: US 98.3, it's Justin Lloyd, and you're on the Saturday Night Legends as we move through the final hour, getting into the 11 o'clock, and I'm so glad you decided to stay up with me. If you made it this long, I can't tell you how much I appreciate it. Hopefully, I ain't got you yawning too much. Coming up, Travis Tritt and Kenny Rogers. Get us back to the tunes next.
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0: 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I'm Justin Lloyd.
1: And I'm Eloise.
0: And this is the Saturday Night Legends. We're halfway through the 11 o'clock hour and hopefully having yourself a great, great Saturday night. The music's good. The weather's pretty good. Eloise, you look like you're thinking about something. What's on your mind over there?
1: Can we order a pizza?
0: I don't know. Is anybody open this late? I think I might have one in the oven there. And I mean, in the refrigerator that we can cook in the oven. What do you think?
1: Yes, sir.
0: Let's go fire that up. You keep it locked right here, and we'll fire up more of your favorite music. Some Toby Keith and David Lee Murphy next.
2: 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Yep, just flush. And wait, what's happening? 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

0: 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I'm Justin Lloyd.
1: And I'm Eloise.
0: And that's going to wrap it up for us here on the Saturday Night Legends. But we thank you so much for staying up. If you made it this far, you are a champ, and we appreciate the dedication. Ellie, before we go, anything you want to leave them with?
1: I love talking to you, but Sally, good things, and bye. Love you.
0: So poetic for a seven-year-old, a now seven-year-old. Be good, be safe. Hey, please get out there and go be nice to someone. I'll see you on Monday.
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3: Fox News, I'm Chris DeMeo. U.S. allies are now lending a helping hand in the Strait of Hormuz.
4: Senior British official tells Fox the HMS Dragon Type 45 destroyer now is in the Gulf to protect ships in the waterway. The U.K.'s Ministry of Defense today explains that the ship will support efforts to clear mines and, again, protect ships.
3: That's Fox's Alex Hogan. France is also sending an aircraft carrier to the region. A pedestrian is struck and killed on the runway by a plane at Denver International Airport as it was taking off Friday night. The incident causing a brief engine fire with smoke in the cabin.
5: The Airbus A321 was carrying 224 passengers and 7 crew members. Airport officials say they checked the fence line after the incident, finding it intact. The identity of the person, though, is still unknown.
3: Fox's Max Gordon, 12 passengers sustaining minor injuries. 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
3: Fox News, I'm Chris DeMeo. U.S. allies are now lending a helping hand in the Strait of Hormuz.
4: Senior British officials tell Fox the HMS Dragon Type 45 destroyer now is in the Gulf to protect ships in the waterway. The U.K.'s Ministry of Defense today explains that the ship will support efforts to clear mines and, again, protect ships.
3: That's Fox's Alex Hogan. France is also sending an aircraft carrier to the region. A pedestrian is struck and killed on the runway by a plane at Denver International Airport as it was taking off Friday night. The incident causing a brief engine fire with smoke in the cabin.
5: The Airbus A321 was carrying 224 passengers and 7 crew members. Airport officials say they checked the fence line after the incident, finding it intact. The identity of the person, though, is still unknown.
3: Fox's Max Gordon, 12 passengers sustaining minor injuries. 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
3: Fox News, I'm Deborah Valentine. Iran is threatening to attack U.S. base in the Middle East if more Iranian vessels are attacked. This as the U.S. military continues to block the Strait of Hormuz as part of Operation Epic Fury.
4: The warning aired on Iranian state TV. It comes one day after the U.S. struck two Iranian oil tankers and as the U.S. waits for Iran's response on a peace proposal.
3: Fox's Molly Line reporting. A possible boat explosion at a popular Florida tourist attraction Saturday injures at least 11 people. Miami-Dade Fire and Rescue Battalion Chief Juan Arias on scene.
5: On arrival, our units found multiple patients with various injuries, some burns, some minor injuries.
3: Victims' conditions are unknown at this time. The cause of the incident is under investigation. 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
3: News. I'm Chris DeMeo. U.S. allies are now lending a helping hand in the Strait of Hormuz.
4: Senior British officials tell Fox the HMS Dragon Type 45 destroyer now is in the Gulf to protect ships in the waterway. The UK's Ministry of Defense today explains that the ship will support efforts to clear mines and again protect ships.
3: Fox's Alex Hogan. France also sending an aircraft carrier to the region. A tragic incident on an airport runway in Denver Friday night.
5: Runway at Denver International Airport is back open after a Frontier jet struck and killed a trespasser late Friday. The impact sparked an engine fire that filled the cabin with smoke. 12 people inside the plane were hurt, 5 of them hospitalized.
3: Fox's Molly Line. Former Atlanta Braves manager Bobby Cox has died. He led the Braves to 14 straight division titles during the late 90s and early 2000s. Cox was 84. 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
4: News. I'm Deborah Valentine. Iran's Revolutionary Guard Navy warns of a heavy assault on one of the U.S. bases in the region. More from Fox's Alex Hogan.
5: Iran threatening to attack a U.S. base in the Middle East if more Iranian vessels are attacked.
4: Iranian state TV reported the warning a day after the U.S. struck two Iranian oil tankers. Tehran says it's in no hurry to respond to the latest U.S. peace proposals to end the conflict. A pitching prospect for the San Diego Padres self-deports after pleading guilty to transporting undocumented migrants within the U.S. Fox's Chris Tomeo.
6: Humberto Cruz, a pitcher ranked as the Padres' fifth best prospect, pled guilty to a misdemeanor charge related to receiving money for the transport.
4: Atlanta Braves Hall of Fame manager Bobby Cox has died at the age of 84. He managed the Braves in the 1990s, leading the team to a World Series victory in 1995. 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
4: Fox News, I'm Deborah Valentine. A cruise ship stricken by a hantavirus outbreak docks at Spain's Canary Islands off West Africa. Fox's Chanley Painter.
5: 8 cases of hantavirus have been linked to the ship, and 3 people have died. 17 Americans on the ship will now be flown to Nebraska to be monitored by a CDC team.
4: The World Health Organization says 140 people being allowed to disembark and fly home are not showing symptoms of the virus. It's day two of a 3-day ceasefire between Russia and Ukraine as Russia holds a victory parade on Saturday commemorating the defeat of Nazi Germany. Fox's Stephanie Bennett.
6: Ahead of the parade, Russia and Ukraine agreed to that 3-day ceasefire. President Donald Trump said he made the request directly to the two presidents, and both sides will also exchange 1,000 prisoners each.
4: There is no peace agreement in the 4-year-plus conflict. 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
4: News. I'm Chris DeMeo. U.S. allies are now lending a helping hand in the Strait of Hormuz.
5: Senior British officials tell Fox the HMS Dragon Type 45 destroyer now is in the Gulf to protect ships in the waterway. The UK's Ministry of Defense today explains that the ship will support efforts to clear mines and again protect ships.
4: Fox's Alex Hogan at the White House. France is also sending an aircraft carrier to the region. Meantime, Iran with a warning to the U.S.
6: Iran threatening to attack a U.S. base in the Middle East if more Iranian vessels are attacked. The warning aired on Iranian state TV. It comes one day after the U.S. struck two Iranian oil tankers and as the U.S. waits for Iran's response on a peace proposal.
4: That's Fox's Molly Line reporting. The British military says a ship caught fire after being hit by an unknown projectile off the coast of Qatar. 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
1: Fox News, I'm Deborah Valentine. A hantavirus-stricken cruise ship with more than 140 people on board has arrived at Tenerife. The passengers are being allowed to disembark pending examinations. More from Fox's Chanley Painter.
2: They will now disembark in groups by nationality, then go straight to the airport for flights to their home country. 17 Americans on the ship will be flown to Nebraska, where they'll be monitored by a CDC team.
1: Three passengers died from the virus. 30 to 40 people who left the cruise ship April 24th from 12 countries are being monitored. The British military says a bulk carrier caught fire today after being hit by an unknown projectile off the coast of Qatar. No casualties are reported. It marks the latest attack on vessels in the Persian Gulf. 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
4: For those of you who work with weights know what it means when I say go to failure. Does anybody understand what that means, go to failure? What does that mean? It means you keep doing until you cannot do anymore. A gentleman that I used to train with used to say that to me. He would remind me to push past my limits. He would also say you have to shock your muscles. And I didn't understand that at the time. What does that mean to shock your muscles? He said, well, you don't grow until your body is shocked. And then you're able to get out of that plateau and start growing. So also in the Christian life, we have an adage, which is really not true. And it says that God doesn't give you more than you can bear. Nothing could be further from the truth. God will take us to failure. He will push us beyond our limits. He will shock our spiritual muscles, and it's because he wants us to grow. We want things to be perfect. We want things to be contained, and God wants to grow us. And so he will push us, and he will put on us more than we can bear. You cannot find that in the Bible, that God will not put on you more than you can bear. Now, God will not tempt you without making a way of escape. That's very different. Yes, God will put on you more than you can bear, because in those moments, he comes into your life and begins to help you. If you have your Bibles, turn to James chapter 1 and verse 1. In your pew Bibles, it is page 1849. Our series is called Practical Book for Practical People. And today's message is titled, When God Gives You More Than You Can Bear. God is not content with leaving us where we are. He wants us to grow. He wants us to mature in our faith. James chapter 1 and verse 1. James, a bondservant of God and of the Lord Jesus Christ, to the 12 tribes which are scattered abroad, greetings. My brethren, count it all joy when you fall into various trials, knowing that the testing of your faith produces patience. But let patience have its perfect work, that you may be perfect and complete, lacking nothing. James is writing to his people, those of the stock of Israel who have come to know their Messiah. You know, there were 12 tribes, and these tribes had been scattered. The first exile took place in the 8th century BC, 800 years before Christ. It's known as the Assyrian exile. It was during the time of prophets like Isaiah and Micah and Amos and Hosea, and the 10 tribes to the north were gone. They were scattered all over the world. Many of them lost their identity, but many still knew who they were, but they were no longer functioning as a tribe. And then in the 6th century came the second exile. It's known as the Babylonian exile. This time, the southern kingdom, which was basically two tribes, the tribe of Judah and the tribe of Benjamin. We don't usually mention Benjamin because it was a small tribe. But Judah was the big tribe. They were also scattered. And then God brought them back. He brought them back, and that's how we know them as the Jewish people. Why? Because that's the only tribe, maybe the Levites as well and the Benjamites as well, but they were the only ones who came back, but not all of them came back. Many Jewish people remained where they went. They were scattered. James, this half-brother of Jesus, whose real name is not James. Now, we have made it James because of a mistake. Isn't that crazy? Many of y'all are named James, and it's a mistaken name. King James was a mistake. The King James Bible, the word James is a mistake. It's really Jacob. It's through mispronunciation that it became James. It's really Jacob. If you were to travel back 2,000 years ago and say, I'm looking for someone named James, they will look at you real funny because there's no one. Oh, Jacob. Yes, we know Jacob. Jacob was the father of Israel. He was the father of those 12 sons who became the head of the 12 tribes. So now I want you to pay attention to verse 1. One more time, James chapter 1, verse 1. This time, don't read James, but read Jacob. Jacob, a bondservant of God and of the Lord Jesus Christ, to the 12 tribes which are scattered abroad. Now it begins to make sense. Just like Father Jacob, who spoke to his children before he died, this Jacob, who is the half-brother of Jesus, who we call James, is also talking to the 12 tribes who are scattered abroad. These are not just the northern tribes and the southern tribes scattered. These are people who became Christians from those tribes. James is a pastor who cares about his congregation. He knows that his people who are scattered abroad, many of them he never met. I would say 99% of them he never met. But he's writing to them. Why? Because they're facing trials. Now pay attention, because they're already outsiders. They were supposed to be from Israel, but for 800 years, some of them 600 years, some of them 200 years, they have been scattered. They are somewhere in Germania. They are somewhere in Africa. They are somewhere in what became later the Far East. They are somewhere in the north, what we know now as Greece or Armenia. They were scattered. They were already outsiders. And on the day of Pentecost, by the way, when Peter stood up and he gave that famous sermon and everybody heard in their own language, guess who those people were? They were the scattered tribes people who would come to Jerusalem once a year to celebrate Pentecost. That's why they were there. Some of them would come for Passover. This is why they were there. And so it was not just Arabs and Cretans and all Egyptians. No, they were Israelite Arabs, Jewish Egyptians. And they all heard in their own language. And what was the purpose? That God hadn't forgotten them. So they were outsiders, but now because they had received the Messiah, they were now outsiders of the outsiders, because now their own people, who were already scattered, also didn't want them.

Verse 2, what does he say to them? He says, my brethren, count it all joy when you fall into various trials. Every word in that statement has weight and meaning. Brethren, you could say brothers and sisters in the family of God. You don't feel like you belong? Well, you're part of the family of God. You feel like you were already outsiders and now you're even worse because you received the Messiah. It's okay. You're still brothers and sisters. And now he gives them three important facts about trials. Fact number one, trials are inevitable. Listen to what it says here. My brethren, count it all joy. What's the word? Well, it's not up there. But I hope your Bibles are with you. Count it all joy when? It's not if. Trials are not a matter of time, a matter of chance. They're a matter of time. You know, this play is about Job. In Job 14, verse 1, it says, man who is born of woman is a few days and full of trouble. Full of trouble. I know that's really made your morning coming to church. John 16, 33, Jesus said, in this world, you may have tribulation. No, you will have tribulation. You will have problems. 1 Peter chapter 4, verse 12, beloved, do not think it strange concerning the fiery trial, which is to try you as though something strange happened to you. I cannot believe I had a wreck. I cannot believe we had a burglary. I cannot believe that so-and-so in the family is sick. Trials are inevitable. The dark cloud is always hovering somewhere near to you. My brethren, count it all joy when, not if. Prepare yourself for that. It doesn't mean you have to walk around all waiting for the other shoe to drop. You don't have to always going, oh my goodness, any moment we cannot enjoy ourselves because any moment, no, you can still just be aware that trials can come any moment. Some people act as if they are exempt from trials. I cannot believe this is happening to me. I cannot believe. I've said that before. Whether you're saved or not, you will have trials. Whether you live in a palace or you live on the street, whether you are rich or poor, young or old, male or female, living in America or in the other part of the world, you will have trials. Be prepared. But here's something else about trials. Trials are unpredictable. When you, what's the word? Fall. You know, that's the same word that is used in that Good Samaritan parable. A man was going from Jerusalem to Jericho and he fell among thieves. He did not plan and go, today I'm going to get mugged. He fell. What is most annoying about trials is that they don't come with a warning. The word there is peripipto. It means you just fall, you just stumble. Trials are not just a matter of time, but they also come at the most inopportune time. In the past couple of weeks, people were planning for the play and this and that and the other, and then things began to happen. Car broke down, or children got sick, and they're like, oh my goodness, you know, Satan is attacking. I say, well, maybe he is, but it's also life. How about those people who have no clue about the play, but they're also getting sick? They're also having accidents. What does that mean then? No, trials come at the most inopportune time. You don't have to plan to have a flat tire. You don't have to plan to have your computer crash. You don't have to plan to get a ticket. You don't plan on getting sick.

0: It just happens. Sometimes we blame one another. Couples blame each other. Well, if you had, or if you should have, or why did you not? And yes, there are things we can do better. Having said that, you fall into it. And here's something else that James tells us. Trials are variable. Sometimes it's an accident. Sometimes it's a health crisis. Sometimes it's a surgery that you were hoping would never have to happen. Here it is. Sometimes you're just broke. Sometimes someone walks away from you. Variable. The word that James uses here is the word poikilos. That's the same word from which down the centuries we got the word polka dots. You know, polka dots are not always the same size. Some are big, some are small, some are black, green, red, pink, all different size and colors. So also, you never get bored with trials. If there's something positive, you'll never get bored. You're like, what's going on today? Oh, man, I got to go get tested again. What's going on now? Well, the car broke down. It's something new every morning. Medical, financial, emotional, relations, even spiritual. Some of you deal with depression. That's also part of the trial process. Someone said it this way, trials are coming whether you want them or not. Either you're coming out of one or you're fixing to go into one. These are trials. By the way, the word for trials is perosmos, from which we later on down the centuries got the word pirates. Now, I know everybody loves pirates or loves the idea of piracy, but back in the day, pirates were not good people. They came in, they robbed, pillaged, raped, burned, looted, destroyed cities, killed people, kidnapped. But that's the word behind it. Perosmos. Pirates. And they have the potential to tear you apart. Trials do have the potential to destroy your marriage. Trials do have the potential to destroy relationship. Can I interject here and talk to you? If you're going through some trial right now, don't make some quick decisions on relationships, especially with church. Sometimes people do things in the moment they feel, I am right. I am right. I'm justified in doing this now. You're not in the right frame of mind to make that decision. Now, here's the funny thing. Down the road, you realize, oh, that was a mistake. But we are masters of justifying our mistakes. So we never learn our lesson and go, yeah, that was wrong. We say, no, well, let me tell you why it is still right. That's why human nature is so complex, so complicated. Some of y'all have been through some trials in your life. Some of you are going through trials right now. Maybe you can share them or maybe you can't. God knows what you are facing. Someone might say, man, not a cloud in the sky. Hang on. I can hear some thunder. It's coming. Trials can either change your life for the better or destroy your life forever. It's how you face those trials. So listen to what James says here. He says, count it all joy. Count it all joy. Count. Count, that word can also be read as calculate. There's so much I can say about this. Don't let your emotions lead you. Lead your emotions. I had someone say, oh, are you telling me that emotions are not part of who you are? No, I'm not saying that for a moment. Feelings, emotions is how God has made you, as God has made me. But make sure you don't get the cart before the horse. Let your mind, let your reason lead your emotions. And let faith be out front and then fact and then feeling. Faith, facts, and feelings. When we're going through trials, we turn everything around and we say, feelings. And then maybe some faith. Facts, they're way back there. Calculate. Don't just jump to conclusions. I've done that in a hurry. And I was trying to, Nicole bought me some new shampoo. And so before, I was running late. So I was like, oh, I got this shampoo, got it out of the bag. And I began to try to open it. Now, I don't understand that. I don't get it. It should not be childproof. I don't know of any child who wants to eat shampoo. But the way they lock that system, and I get it, you know, it's going to get pressed and shampoo will go. You can't open it. If you can help me, come over to the house and please pop up that thing that presses down so shampoo. Anybody else has the same problem? So I'm standing there in front of the sink trying to turn it. I'm pressing it down, pressing it the other way. I'm like, oh my goodness. I'm like, why? Who? I guarantee some CEO somewhere is having a great laugh. He's like, watch these idiots. They're gonna spend their time right when they're in a hurry. They have to get somewhere. The shampoo bottle won't open. I mean, I almost considered taking a knife and just stabbing the bottle and just going with it. You see, don't just jump to conclusions, because I'm thinking in the moment, that's what I said, who came up with this thing? Nobody. I think they did it because they didn't want it to, in transport, that thing gets pressed and have shampoo all over I-85, I guess, you know, or trucks or whatever, or stores. That's why they did it. But in that moment, I'm like, some guy did this to me. No one did this to me. But you see, I'm allowing my emotions in the moment, and then I have to laugh and go, this is crazy. I'm upset with a shampoo bottle because I cannot pop the top. How crazy is that? You don't count with a mathematical calculator or an earthly calculator, but a spiritual, a biblical calculator. What happens when you are saved? Your sins are forgiven. Your name was written in heaven, but there is much more that happens in you. Your priorities have changed. Your values have changed. At one time, it was all about your comfort. Now it is about your character. I still cannot figure out what is popping the top of the shampoo bottle has to do with my character, but I'm sure it does. At one time, it was about your happiness. Now it is about God's holiness. At one time, it was all about your own self. Now it is about others. At one time, trials would just upset us. But Paul says, count it all joy. Now they should cause us to have joy. Someone might say, man, what is joyful about problems? It's not a plastic smile. It's not what will be, man. I don't worry about those things. But your problem may not be as big enough. What is joy? What is the count? Count means calculate. Don't let feelings take over. Calculate. But what is joy? Because joy is part of that equation that you need to think. How is this going to bring joy? What is joy? Jesus had this joy. Count it all joy. Calculate it all joy. It says in Matthew 5:11, blessed are you when they revile and persecute you and say all kinds of evil against you falsely for my sake. Rejoice and be exceedingly glad. What is the last line? For great is your reward in heaven. Folks, when we say count it all joy, it's not like, oh, laughing and just, you know, forcing yourself to smile and be positive. Oh, you can do that if that works for you. It doesn't work for me. But keeping in mind that what is happening right now is working for something in the future. Means this is not waste. This is not simply meant to destroy me. Means God hasn't turned his head and is letting me suffer here. There's something he is doing in the process. Count it all joy. Let that bring joy to you. Joy may not always have a smile. Joy may not always have a laughter. It's a deep sense of, it's a close relative of peace. but it's different. Yeah, this sickness, it's not fun at all. But I know, if I know my God, if I know who He is, He's going to use this for something really good. Yeah, this trouble in relationships and family and all this stuff, it's not the end. By the way, can I talk to you for a moment? When you see somebody else going through relationship problems in their family, in the whatever, don't say, man, we're good. I wonder what's wrong with them. I want to know. Are y'all with me? Say amen. Are y'all listening? Can you imagine Jacob's family? Jacob. How many sons did he have? 12 sons. Can you imagine when the neighbors came over and said, how many sons do you have? Oh, 12. I only see 11. Yeah, there's one not here. What happened? Where is he at? I don't know. And you can see the brothers who are sitting around, all of a sudden, the entire room changes. The entire mood changes. Why? Because they remember selling their brother into. So when you see somebody going through difficult times, just know that God is preparing them for great joy. How about you? That's why I used to at one time think, thank goodness we're not. Now I don't, because I feel like, man, they're going through so much. Imagine what is coming down the road for them. If you've gone through a lot, you say, well, I'm not as spiritual as you. I don't know the Bible as much as you, Dr. Shaw. Maybe it's not for me. No, it's not about the knowledge. It's about your relationship with God. You may not be able to quote the Bible left and right. You may not know the Greek or the Hebrew like I do. But if you're walking with God the best you can and you're going through trials, God has some great things in store for you. Don't lose heart. Don't let my degree or don't let something say like, well, maybe it applies, but not for us. I've seen people who have no education. And where are your family members? What's happening to your granddaughter? I don't know. I used to do revival meetings. And it was always, I don't do them anymore because it's very taxing. It's a lot. And I would go and preach and you would see this lady walking up to me, and you can see she is beaten down with life. And she says, I baked you this pie. I said, well, thank you, ma'am. And then tears start coming down. I'm like, oh my goodness. And the pastor's over there is like, talk to her. So, ma'am, is everything okay? Well, pray for our family. Been going through a lot. My granddaughter right now, she's this. And my children, they grew up in church, but right now they're not walking with God. I was like, man, that piece of pie was like holy sacrament at that moment. And often I would tell them, it's like, can I pray with you? Like, yes, yes. And you can see tears just come. And I'm thinking, it's like, what did she do wrong? She didn't do anything wrong. It's trials of life. For me to say, you must have messed up. No. She has a very deep walk with Jesus Christ. But going through trials. And I would give them hope and say, look, God is working. He's not finished. I know He's not. Some days it's hard. You see, when Jesus says, rejoice and be exceedingly glad, for great is your reward in heaven, means in the future, it's not in the present.
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0: News, I'm Paul Stevens. A cruise ship hit by a hantavirus outbreak docks at Spain's Canary Islands off of West Africa.
1: 8 cases of hantavirus have been linked to the ship, and 3 people have died. 17 Americans on the ship will now be flown to Nebraska to be monitored by a CDC team.
0: Fox's Chandley Painter, the World Health Organization, saying 140 people have been allowed to disembark and fly home. They're not showing any symptoms. Day 2 of a 3-day ceasefire between Russia and Ukraine. Russia holding a victory parade on Saturday, commemorating its defeat of Nazi Germany.
2: Ahead of the parade, Russia and Ukraine agreed to that 3-day ceasefire. President Donald Trump said he made the request directly to the two presidents, and both sides will also exchange 1,000 prisoners each.
0: Fox's Stephanie Bennett, Secretary of State Marco Rubio, saying there is no peace agreement in the 4-year-plus conflict. 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
4: Fox News, I'm Angelo Bavaro. Passengers on board that hantavirus-plagued cruise ship are deboarding after it arrived in the Canary Islands.
5: Well, none of the current passengers have tested positive for hantavirus. The outbreak did earlier kill three people on board and several others tested positive. The remaining passengers are now disembarking in groups by nationality, then go straight to the airport for flights to their home country.
4: Fox's Chanley Painter, 17 Americans on that ship will be flown to Nebraska to be monitored by the CDC. The U.S. blockade continues to intercept ships in the Strait of Hormuz as allies send support.
6: One senior British official tells Fox the HMS Dragon Type 45 destroyer now is in the Gulf to protect ships in the waterway. The U.K.'s Ministry of Defense today explains that the ship will support efforts to clear mines.
4: That is Fox's Alex Hogan. 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
3: News. I'm Paul Stevens. Another warning from Iran.
4: Iran threatening to attack a U.S. base in the Middle East if more Iranian vessels are attacked.
3: And that's Fox's Alex Hogan, Iranian state TV, reporting the warning a day after the U.S. hit two Iranian oil tankers. Tehran says it's in no hurry to respond to the latest U.S. peace plan to end the conflict between the nations. Meantime, Bahrain saying it's arrested dozens linked to Iran's Revolutionary Guard Corps. A pitching prospect for baseball San Diego Padres self-deports after pleading guilty to transporting undocumented immigrants within the U.S.
5: Humberto Cruz, a pitcher ranked as the Padres' fifth best prospect, pled guilty to a misdemeanor charge related to receiving money for the transport.
3: And that's Fox's Chris DeMeo. Atlanta Braves Hall of Fame manager Bobby Cox has died. He was 84. America's listening to Fox News.

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3: Fox News, I'm Angelo Bavaro. A British cargo ship has been attacked off the coast of Qatar.
4: The incident highlights the latest in a series of events in the Persian Gulf and Strait of Hormuz that show Iran is testing the fragile ceasefire. While the region waits to see how Iran will respond to the latest U.S. proposal to end the war.
3: Fox's Trey Yingst. Passengers are deboarding the hantavirus-stricken cruise ship after it arrived in Spain's Canary Islands.
5: The World Health Organization is reassuring people on the island that there's no risk to the public, and Spanish health officials say the passengers all remain asymptomatic. While none of the current passengers have tested positive for the hantavirus, the outbreak did earlier kill three people on board, while several others tested positive. 17 Americans on the ship will now be flown to Nebraska, where they will be monitored by a CDC team.
3: Fox's Chandler Painter, America is listening to Fox News.

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Mike Brooks and Big Alan D. Shouting out to Karen, Bill, Jim, and Dana. 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They're heading back from Virginia Beach and Virginia Beach Beach Music Weekend. Said they had a great time, and we got a Carolina classic for them heading back on this Sunday. 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

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Thanks to all of our sponsors as well. So when you go out and about this week, some of the sponsors that you hear on Carolina Ocean Drive, be sure to stop by and say thank you for supporting Carolina Ocean Drive and Carolina Beach Music. We're going to end today on this Mother's Day 2026 with a very special song that's going to be dedicated to all of the mothers out in our listening area today. Beautiful song. The artist is Jamie O'Neill. It's called Somebody's Hero. You guys have a great week. Happy Mother's Day to all the moms.

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3: News. I'm Kathleen Maloney. Officials in Iran have sent a response to the latest U.S. ceasefire proposal, but President Trump doesn't approve, reacting on Truth Social.
4: The president wrote, "I have just read the response from Iran's so-called representatives. I don't like it. Totally unacceptable. Thank you for your attention to this matter."
3: Fox's Alex Hogan. Washington's proposal addressed a deal to end the war, reopen the Strait of Hormuz, and roll back Iran's nuclear program. Passengers who have been stranded on a cruise ship infected with a hantavirus outbreak are finally getting off.
5: More than 140 passengers aboard the MV Hondius, including 17 Americans, will recover from any symptoms in their home countries.
3: Fox's Gernal Scott. The ship next said to the Netherlands to be disinfected. 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
4: News. I'm Carmen Roberts. President Trump reacts strongly to Iran's response to the U.S. peace plan. Fox's Alex Hogan says the president blasted Tehran in a post on social media.
5: Writing this on Truth Social, he said, "I've just read the response from Iran's so-called representatives. I don't like it. Totally unacceptable."
4: Iranian state media report that Tehran stressed the need for the U.S. to pay compensation for war damages and emphasize Iran's sovereignty over the Strait of Hormuz. The NTSB is gathering information about the evacuation of Frontier Airlines plane after it hit and killed a pedestrian on the runway Friday night at a Denver International Airport.
6: After the pilots brought the plane to a stop, everyone on board was evacuated using emergency slides. 12 people on the plane reported minor injuries and 5 were transported to local hospitals.
4: Fox's Max Gordon, America's listening to Fox News.